The BBC Concert Orchestra with two concert overtures by Hamish McCune, obviously recorded live. I'd be interested in hearing more from this fellow, but there's not much recorded. Here are three medieval Scottish lyrics, an anonymous song, Trip and Go Hey, Sequis Diligit Me by David Peebles, and a Sanctus by Robert Carver. Here's Kenneth Elliott once again, this time conducting the King's Singers.

From the profane to the sacred, Kenneth Elliott and the King Singers with three medieval lyrics on Mozart's Attic. We're going to head a short distance south to wrap this all up. Not too far south, though. Here's Frederick Fennell with the Eastman Wind Ensemble and the English Folk Song Suite of Ralph Vaughan Williams.

A bit far afield from our original focus on Scotland tonight with music from the Australian Percy Grainger, and that will bring an end to Mozart's Attic for this Sunday. Future Echoes is up next to take us to midnight. I'm Jay Ski, and I'll be back next Sunday with something completely different, because we never know what we might come across in the attic.

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Hi, Charlotte, it's Nikki. I'm in Camden at the moment. It's about 3 o'clock, yeah? I don't know if you're in or whether you've gone to Legoland or not. I was just ringing up to say I'll be home by about 7, probably. No, if I spend about an hour here or so, and then I'll make my way home then. Okay, cheers. 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
1: Yeah.
0: And they can tell me she wasn't here on Monday.
1: All right.
0: So, do you want me to

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1: It'll be Tuesday.
0: Early evening, probably. So you can give us a buzz and let us know what's happening.
1: Well, have a good weekend.

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1: bloody
0: shit job, boy.
1: Why?
0: There's other boys doing it, right? These fucking kids, I don't do it now. 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Yeah?
1: Mm-hmm.
0: And it's ended up on the fucking...

Hi, this is a message for Steve. It's Sheila. 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Perhaps if you want to pop in Saturday and you can have a look to see if there's anything you want. I'll put them by in a bag for you. See you soon. Bye.

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0: 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FM Odyssey with Fred Migliori starts at 10 a.m. and Joni O brings us the Stray Cat Lounge at 1, followed by Bill Stewart with Folk, Bluegrass, and More, and Mozart's Attic with J-Ski from 6 until 9, where Future Echoes wraps up the broadcast day into the midnight hour. 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

0: This week, when you get stuck in the psychedelic era, you'll be hearing the classic Battle of the Bands. Yep, it's the Beatles versus the Rolling Stones. Plus a set of Doors tunes that you seldom hear on the radio, and some early tracks from Spirit and Sly and the Family Stone. Plus a lot of other good stuff as well this week when you get stuck in the psychedelic era with the Hermit.
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0: 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From a cappella to Zydeco, it's music made for you and me. That's folk, bluegrass, and more. Sundays from 3 to 5 p.m. right here on 89.5 WFIT. 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
1: Here's a local and state news update from Florida Today and WFIT. I'm Evan Nemchak. A rare poll of Haitians inside Haiti not surprisingly shows they want to be rid of their horrific gang violence. But WLRN's Tim Padgett reports it's also an important indicator of other priorities.
2: WLRN got an advance look at the survey taken for the London-based international affairs think tank Chatham House. Any extensive in-person polling in Haiti is dangerous given the country's violent gang rule, and 81% said neutralizing the gangs is vital. But a slight majority believe Haiti's security has improved this year. Still, while a plurality support a new U.S.-funded multinational gang suppression force, little more than a third think it will succeed. To address the broader roots of the gang crisis, almost 70% said Haiti's abysmal education and health care have to be fixed. At the same time, just as many oppose any future amnesty for gang members, even though nearly half are minors. More than 80% said new elections must be held by the end of next year, but fewer than a fifth said they thought Haiti's political class is working in their best interests. I'm Tim Padgett in Miami.
1: 1,500 additional acres have been added to the Florida Wildlife Corridor. WFIT's Kerry Wright tells us more.
3: The Florida Wildlife Corridor is roughly 18 million acres, stretching from the Everglades up to Georgia and Alabama. It shields this land from development, protects green space, water quality, and endangered species like the Florida panther.
4: It is sort of a green highway, if you will, throughout our state that wildlife used to roam.
3: Tracy Dean is with Conservation Florida, which helped a family-owned cattle ranch in Highlands County get about $6 million combined from state and federal funds in exchange for agreeing to never develop the property. She says to keep the corridor intact, this needs to be done 20 times over from Pensacola down to the Keys.
1: Florida ranks last in the country for average teacher salaries. That's according to the National Education Association. And with the start of another school year, districts continue to navigate increasingly restrictive state laws that have prompted curriculum shakeups and book bans. Here's Marjorie Koch Malcolm, a Broward County Schools intensive reading teacher.
5: Because there's some books that I cannot, as a reading teacher, I cannot have those books in my classroom. There's some things I cannot say. Personally, my books are limited based on what is required. I can't have anything else except what's required.
1: According to NEA, nearly 9,000 books have been banned in the state since 2021. The Florida Python Challenge has come to a close. WFIT's Rick Glasby has the results.
6: The Fish and Wildlife Commission reports the 10-day event drew nearly 1,000 participants from 30 states and overseas. The longest snake pulled during the challenge measured nearly 17 feet. But it was Tom Rahill who took home the $10,000 first prize. He removed 97 pythons from the Everglades National Park.
1: For these stories and more, visit floridatoday.com and WFIT.org. I'm Evan Nemchak.
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The Roots Rock Reggae Show with Ross Mike follows up at 3 p.m. Doo-wop soul and rock and roll from 6 to 8 with Dr. D, taking us into the Saturday song bag with your host Rob Killam. 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
1: Here's a local and state news update from Florida Today and WFIT. I'm Evan Nemchek. A rare poll of Haitians inside Haiti not surprisingly shows they want to be rid of their horrific gang violence. But WLRN's Tim Padgett reports it's also an important indicator of other priorities.
2: WLRN got an advance look at the survey taken for the London-based international affairs think tank Chatham House. Any extensive in-person polling in Haiti is dangerous given the country's violent gang rule, and 81% said neutralizing the gangs is vital. But a slight majority believe Haiti's security has improved this year. Still, while a plurality support a new U.S.-funded multinational gang suppression force, little more than a third think it will succeed. To address the broader roots of the gang crisis, almost 70% said Haiti's abysmal education and health care have to be fixed. At the same time, just as many oppose any future amnesty for gang members, even though nearly half are minors. More than 80% said new elections must be held by the end of next year, but fewer than a fifth said they thought Haiti's political class is working in their best interests. I'm Tim Padgett in Miami.
1: 1,500 additional acres have been added to the Florida Wildlife Corridor. WFIT's Kerry Wright tells us more.
3: The Florida Wildlife Corridor is roughly 18 million acres, stretching from the Everglades up to Georgia and Alabama. It shields this land from development, protects green space, water quality, and endangered species like the Florida panther.
4: It is sort of a green highway, if you will, throughout our state that wildlife used to roam.
3: Tracy Dean is with Conservation Florida, which helped a family-owned cattle ranch in Highlands County get about $6 million combined from state and federal funds in exchange for agreeing to never develop the property. She says to keep the corridor intact, this needs to be done 20 times over from Pensacola down to the Keys.
1: Florida ranks last in the country for average teacher salaries. That's according to the National Education Association. And with the start of another school year, districts continue to navigate increasingly restrictive state laws that have prompted curriculum shakeups and book bans. Here's Marjorie Koch Malcolm, a Broward County Schools intensive reading teacher.
5: Because there's some books that I cannot, as a reading teacher, I cannot have those books in my classroom. There are some things I cannot say. Personally, my books are limited based on what is required. I can't have anything else except what's required.
1: According to NEA, nearly 9,000 books have been banned in the state since 2021. The Florida Python Challenge has come to a close. WFIT's Rick Glasby has the results.
6: The Fish and Wildlife Commission reports the 10-day event drew nearly 1,000 participants from 30 states and overseas. The longest snake pulled during the challenge measured nearly 17 feet. But it was Tom Rahill who took home the $10,000 first prize. He removed 97 pythons from the Everglades National Park.
1: 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I'm Evan Nemchek.
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8: Good morning. I'm Layla Faldin. Iowa Senator Chuck Grassley tweets a lot about Beth. That's his 1970s Hoover vacuum cleaner that he would use pretty much every holiday. He once tweeted that he vacuumed because he didn't want to peel potatoes. Then Beth bit the dust. Grassley posted that electrical sparks ruined the cord. Then someone offered him a used Hoover. Beth is back, he wrote. Here's hoping the newer model sucks. It's Morning Edition.
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0: It's Morning Edition from NPR News. I'm A. Martinez.
8: And I'm Layla Faudel. Polls show most Americans think young adults today have a harder time financially than their parents did, from finding a job to buying a home. NPR's Jennifer Ludden looked at how parents are helping support their kids well into adulthood.
10: Mabel Lego and her husband are retired and in their 70s, but before they moved from New Jersey to South Carolina this year, they checked with their younger son, who's 39.
11: We could not leave him behind because he could not afford to live on his own.
10: He's a hard worker, Lego says, but has lived with them because his job helping manage a liquor store paid low wages and no benefits. He also has type 1 diabetes, and his Affordable Care Act insurance was nearly $1,000 a month. He came with them to South Carolina, and his plan now is a lot cheaper, but he hasn't yet landed a new job.
11: The young people have really been shafted big time. With the economy, with the cost of living.
10: She and her husband built their 1,500-square-foot retirement home a bit larger than they might have to have a bedroom for their son, but they didn't want to spend too much. They have another son nearby, and Lego says they're now thinking not only of their own long-term finances, but that of their children.
11: Did we plan for that when we had our children 40 years ago? No. Do we plan for that now? Yes, we have to.
10: Of course, some parents have long helped children, say with buying a first home. But as families have gotten smaller and people marry later, more parents are doing so and they're giving more, says Richard Johnson at AARP. The share of 25 to 34-year-olds living with parents has also nearly doubled since 2005 to about 20%, according to the Urban Institute.
12: And what's striking is that so many of the people we see in our survey actually were living independently for a while and then went back in with their parents, primarily because of financial pressures.
10: In a survey last year, AARP found 3/4 of parents help support at least one child 18 or older. Most say it's because they want to and not out of need, though many lower-income parents give even when it hurts their own finances.
12: When people have to divert what little resources they have to help their children and they can't put it toward retirement, that jeopardizes their own financial futures.
10: Financial planner Nate Kinzinger has seen more clients help with student loan debt especially and expensive housing in big cities. Some pay children a monthly stipend, but they will need that money later.
13: And so we'll have to have those conversations of, all right, how do we close this gap for you? Because I'm not comfortable that you could continue doing this.
14: It's just an ongoing thing for all three of the kids.
10: David Zuccaro is retired near Seattle with children who are 31, 32, and 34. Now, he's well off and all the children or a spouse make good pay. But Seattle housing is pricey. A year ago, one daughter moved back in with her husband and now 2 young kids so she could be a stay-at-home mom. The other wants to move back to cut down expenses. And their son and his family, they live with his wife's parents.
14: When I look at the salaries these kids make, I'm like, how can you not live on this? But they can't.
10: At least not comfortably, he says, and admits he and his wife are guilty of coddling. But everyone else seems to be in the same boat.
14: One or two of the kids is living at home. Neighbors, same thing. One right behind us. The kid's been living there probably 10 years. He's in his 40s.
10: He and his wife are not setting any deadlines for their kids to move out. For now, they love having the children and grandkids around. Jennifer Lutton, NPR News.
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0: carnivals as well. It's been more than a year. Are you still seeing that trend?
1: We're seeing even more, as a matter of fact. Primarily, for many, many years, the fair was a great opportunity for a high school or a college student to come out and get a job. And we're seeing parents are bringing the kids to the fairgrounds and helping them, saying, this is how you go get a job. So we are seeing the workforces coming back that had actually gone away for the past several years. And when we do job fairs, it's amazing how many people are showing up looking for work.
0: A snapshot of the whole economy at the fair. 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
1: Thank you for having me. Come back and see us again. Let's eat.
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1: Here's a local and state news update from Florida Today and WFIT. I'm Evan Nemchak. A rare poll of Haitians inside Haiti not surprisingly shows they want to be rid of their horrific gang violence. But WLRN's Tim Padgett reports it's also an important indicator of other priorities.
2: WLRN got an advanced look at the survey taken for the London-based international affairs think tank Chatham House. Any extensive in-person polling in Haiti is dangerous given the country's violent gang rule, and 81% said neutralizing the gangs is vital. But a slight majority believe Haiti's security has improved this year. Still, while a plurality support a new U.S.-funded multinational gang suppression force, little more than a third think it will succeed. To address the broader roots of the gang crisis, almost 70% said Haiti's abysmal education and health care have to be fixed. At the same time, just as many oppose any future amnesty for gang members, even though nearly half are minors. More than 80% said new elections must be held by the end of next year, but fewer than a fifth said they thought Haiti's political class is working in their best interests. I'm Tim Padgett in Miami.
1: 1,500 additional acres have been added to the Florida Wildlife Corridor. WFIT's Kerry Wright tells us more.
3: The Florida Wildlife Corridor is roughly 18 million acres, stretching from the Everglades up to Georgia and Alabama. It shields this land from development, protects green space, water quality, and endangered species like the Florida panther.
4: It is sort of a green highway, if you will, throughout our state that wildlife used to roam.
3: Tracy Dean is with Conservation Florida, which helped a family-owned cattle ranch in Highlands County get about $6 million combined from state and federal funds in exchange for agreeing to never develop the property. She says to keep the corridor intact, this needs to be done 20 times over from Pensacola down to the Keys.
1: Florida ranks last in the country for average teacher salaries. That's according to the National Education Association. And with the start of another school year, districts continue to navigate increasingly restrictive state laws that have prompted curriculum shakeups and book bans. Here's Marjorie Koch Malcolm, a Broward County Schools intensive reading teacher.
5: Because there's some books that I cannot, as a reading teacher, I cannot have those books in my classroom. There are some things I cannot say. Personally, my books are limited based on what is required. I can't have anything else except what's required.
1: According to NEA, nearly 9,000 books have been banned in the state since 2021. The Florida Python Challenge has come to a close. WFIT's Rick Glasby has the results.
6: The Fish and Wildlife Commission reports the 10-day event drew nearly 1,000 participants from 30 states and overseas. The longest snake pulled during the challenge measured nearly 17 feet. But it was Tom Rahill who took home the $10,000 first prize. He removed 97 pythons from the Everglades National Park.
1: For these stories and more, visit floridatoday.com and WFIT.org. I'm Evan Nemchak.
7: 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From moon missions like Artemis II.
8: Crew of Artemis II, now bound for the moon.
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1: Here's a local and state news update from Florida Today and WFIT. I'm Evan Nemchek. A rare poll of Haitians inside Haiti not surprisingly shows they want to be rid of their horrific gang violence. But WLRN's Tim Padgett reports it's also an important indicator of other priorities.
2: WLRN got an advanced look at the survey taken for the London-based international affairs think tank Chatham House. Any extensive in-person polling in Haiti is dangerous given the country's violent gang rule, and 81% said neutralizing the gangs is vital. But a slight majority believe Haiti's security has improved this year. Still, while a plurality support a new U.S.-funded multinational gang suppression force, little more than a third think it will succeed. To address the broader roots of the gang crisis, almost 70% said Haiti's abysmal education and health care have to be fixed. At the same time, just as many oppose any future amnesty for gang members, even though nearly half are minors. More than 80% said new elections must be held by the end of next year, but fewer than a fifth said they thought Haiti's political class is working in their best interests. I'm Tim Padgett in Miami.
1: 1,500 additional acres have been added to the Florida Wildlife Corridor. WFIT's Kerry Wright tells us more.
3: The Florida Wildlife Corridor is roughly 18 million acres, stretching from the Everglades up to Georgia and Alabama. It shields this land from development, protects green space, water quality, and endangered species like the Florida panther.
4: It is sort of a green highway, if you will, throughout our state that wildlife used to roam.
3: Tracy Dean is with Conservation Florida, which helped a family-owned cattle ranch in Highlands County get about $6 million combined from state and federal funds in exchange for agreeing to never develop the property. She says to keep the corridor intact, this needs to be done 20 times over from Pensacola down to the Keys.
1: Florida ranks last in the country for average teacher salaries. That's according to the National Education Association. And with the start of another school year, districts continue to navigate increasingly restrictive state laws that have prompted curriculum shakeups and book bans. Here's Marjorie Koch Malcolm, a Broward County Schools intensive reading teacher.
5: Because there's some books that I cannot, as a reading teacher, I cannot have those books in my classroom. There's some things I cannot say. Personally, my books are limited based on what is required. I can't have anything else except what's required.
1: According to NEA, nearly 9,000 books have been banned in the state since 2021. The Florida Python Challenge has come to a close. WFIT's Rick Glasby has the results.
6: The Fish and Wildlife Commission reports the 10-day event drew nearly 1,000 participants from 30 states and overseas. The longest snake pulled during the challenge measured nearly 17 feet. But it was Tom Rahill who took home the $10,000 first prize. He removed 97 pythons from the Everglades National Park.
1: For these stories and more, visit floridatoday.com and WFIT.org. I'm Evan Nemchek.
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5: Good morning, I'm Layla Faldin. Iowa Senator Chuck Grassley tweets a lot about Beth. That's his 1970s Hoover vacuum cleaner that he would use pretty much every holiday. He once tweeted that he vacuumed because he didn't want to peel potatoes. Then Beth bit the dust. Grassley posted that electrical sparks ruined the cord. Then someone offered him a used Hoover. Beth is back, he wrote. Here's hoping the newer model sucks. It's Morning Edition.
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0: It's Morning Edition from NPR News. I'm A. Martinez.
5: And I'm Layla Faldin. Polls show most Americans think young adults today have a harder time financially than their parents did, from finding a job to buying a home. NPR's Jennifer Ludden looked at how parents are helping support their kids well into adulthood.
7: Mabel Lego and her husband are retired and in their 70s, but before they moved from New Jersey to South Carolina this year, they checked with their younger son, who's 39.
8: We could not leave him behind because he could not afford to live on his own.
7: He's a hard worker, Lego says, but has lived with them because his job helping manage a liquor store paid low wages and no benefits. He also has type 1 diabetes, and his Affordable Care Act insurance was nearly $1,000 a month. He came with them to South Carolina, and his plan now is a lot cheaper, but he hasn't yet landed a new job.
8: The young people have really been shafted big time. With the economy, with the cost of living.
7: She and her husband built their 1,500-square-foot retirement home a bit larger than they might have to have a bedroom for their son, but they didn't want to spend too much. They have another son nearby, and Lego says they're now thinking not only of their own long-term finances, but that of their children.
8: Did we plan for that when we had our children 40 years ago? No. Do we plan for that now? Yes, we have to.
7: Of course, some parents have long helped children, say with buying a first home. But as families have gotten smaller and people marry later, more parents are doing so and they're giving more, says Richard Johnson at AARP. The share of 25 to 34-year-olds living with parents has also nearly doubled since 2005 to about 20%, according to the Urban Institute.
9: And what's striking is that so many of the people we see in our survey actually were living independently for a while and then went back in with their parents, primarily because of financial pressures.
7: In a survey last year, AARP found 3/4 of parents help support at least one child 18 or older. Most say it's because they want to and not out of need, though many lower-income parents give even when it hurts their own finances.
9: When people have to divert what little resources they have to help their children and they can't put it toward retirement, that jeopardizes their own financial futures.
7: Financial planner Nate Kinzinger has seen more clients help with student loan debt especially and expensive housing in big cities. Some pay children a monthly stipend, but they will need that money later.
10: And so we'll have to have those conversations of, all right, how do we close this gap for you? Because I'm not comfortable that you could continue doing this.
11: It's just an ongoing thing for all three of the kids.
7: David Zuccaro is retired near Seattle with children who are 31, 32, and 34. Now, he's well off and all the children or a spouse make good pay. But Seattle housing is pricey. A year ago, one daughter moved back in with her husband and now 2 young kids so she could be a stay-at-home mom. The other wants to move back to cut down expenses. And their son and his family, they live with his wife's parents.
11: When I look at the salaries these kids make, I'm like, how can you not live on this? But they can't.
7: At least not comfortably, he says, and admits he and his wife are guilty of coddling. But everyone else seems to be in the same boat.
11: One or two of the kids is living at home. Neighbors, same thing. One right behind us. The kid's been living there probably 10 years. He's in his 40s.
7: He and his wife are not setting any deadlines for their kids to move out. For now, they love having the children and grandkids around. Jennifer Lutton, NPR News.
5: 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I'm Leila Faldin.
0: And I'm A. Martinez.
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Hope you had a great weekend. Thanks for joining us this morning, and let's get into some more music, shall we? We've got tracks from Fantastic Cat in the next set. We've got the latest from Lucy Dacus, a group known as Oat and Freddy, also Johnny Blue Skies and the Dark Clouds with one of their latest tracks, Don't Let Go.

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You're on 89.5 FM WFIT. Lucy Dacus before that with Planting Tomatoes. Oaten Freddy with Shy Girl. And Johnny Blue Skies and the Dark Clouds started the set off with Don't Let Go. Yeah, you're hearing that right. They're both different songs, same title. Coming up, we've got Role Model. We've got Carole King, the Lone Bellow. Also, some of the most recent music from Grace Potter. Here we go with Love Me Not. You're on WFIT. When

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That was Role Model with High Hopes 3000 and Carole King with It's Too Late, a classic. Before that, we heard The Lone Bellow with Gold, and Grace Potter started the set off with Love Me Not. We've got Alabama Shakes. We've got Curtis Harding. We've also got 10cc, members Godly and Cream. This is a track that is called Life is a Minestrone. You can hear it on your music discovery station, 89.5 FM, WFIT in Melbourne.

I Feel Hope, one of the most recent tracks from Alabama Shakes. We heard The Power from Curtis Harding and Life as a Minestrone from 10cc. We've got Dr. John taking us into the top of the hour news break from NPR. Stick around, plenty more music where that came from right here on your source for music discovery here on the Space Coast. And reminder to get your tickets to go see Pastorius, LA or Bust at the Gleason Performing Arts Center. A benefit to WFIT, all proceeds benefit us. 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

0: The share of adults under 35 living with parents has shot up dramatically in the past two decades, and AARP finds most parents also provide financial support to grown children, needed or not, though many say they give even when it hurts their own budget. Jennifer Ludden, NPR News.
1: Troops from the U.S. and South Korea will begin semi-annual joint exercises this week. Last Thursday, North Korea resumed ballistic missile testing activities that are banned by the U.N. 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

Stone Over Water from Death Cab for Cutie. Before that, we heard Jimmy Thackeray with Mercury Blues, South Side of Heaven from Ryan Bingham before that, and Burning Out from the Linda Lindas here on WFIT 89.5 FM. Coming up, we've got the Mountain Goats, also got some David Byrne, and it's Monday, so we're going to be playing some Almost Monday. Here's Leaving Is Easy here on WFIT. Duh.

0: It's not you. 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

A project that saw a multi-decade hiatus, that was Sugar, a track called House of Dead Memories here on WFIT. Charlie Sheen reaches out to the feds. Before that, from the Mountain Goats, we heard a more recent performance from David Byrne of a Talking Heads classic, This Must Be the Place. And we started off with Almost Monday, a track called Leaving is Easy. Coming up, we're going to hear from Freak Slug. Got a track from John Mayer, as well as this from Gorillaz, something to dance to. It's called Dare, here on WFIT.

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A first listen from Freak Slug. That was Girl Intentions. And before that, we heard Slow Dancing in a Burning Room from the Continuum album by John Mayer. Started the set off with a track from Sugar. Or actually, no, sorry. It was Gorillaz. I misread. Dare, featuring Sean Ryder. We've got a track from Mumford & Sons featuring Hozier to take us into that top of the hour news break from NPR. Stick around. Steve Yasko is going to be right with you with some more music, as we often do these weekdays. And it's Monday, so that means Keller Radio is on tonight from 7 to 10. If you're interested in the local goings-on, you have to tune into Keller Radio. It's a necessity. I'm sure he's going to be talking about that David Pastorius send-off over at the Gleason. If you haven't heard yet, Pastorius, L.A. or Bust. It's a benefit concert for WFIT at the Gleason on August 28th. Get your tickets now and enjoy the show. And know that when you're enjoying the show, you're supporting public radio right here on the Space Coast. Either way, here it is, Mumford & Sons with Rubber Band Man here on WFIT.

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1: 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We've got one more to go, and it's from the newly minted Grammy winner A.J. 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

Dinosaur Jr., Several Got Away, here on WFIT Music Discovery for the Space Coast of Florida. That album called There Near, scheduled for August 28th. Hope that that comes out on time. They're also going out on a big North American tour. We'll have to check the dates and see what we find out about that. Got some great music coming up. Oh, by the way, I'm Steve Yasko. It's Monday, isn't it? Dandy Warhol's The Charlatans will do some lookbacks, I guess. And we'll got a new one here. Very excited about this. Finn Wolfhard, who you may know from Stranger Things. He played Mikey. Interesting tones in this one. It's called Follow. It's from an album called Fire from the Hip on WFIT Music Discovery for the Space Coast of Florida.

Anywhere from the Rat Boys, Singing to an Empty Chair is the album there. WFIT Music Discovery, I'm Steve Viasco. Before that, we had I Believe in Love from Tyler Baldgame and Posthumous Forgiveness from Tame Impala. All right here on WFIT Music Discovery for the Space Coast of Florida. And so you've been hearing the promo, David Pistorius, very excited. Now, if you don't know David, you really should. He's a bassist. He's the nephew of the late jazz guitarist and bass guitarist Jaco Pastorius. So he has some really deep roots. He's been living here in Florida, originally from Minneapolis, and he's done so many shows. He's made so many records. He's been out on tour with a lot of people that you wouldn't know, like with Yes and Asia and all these great bands, including the Moody Blues. He's just so talented, and we are giving him a send-off because he is going to L.A. to seek his fame and fortune on the West Coast, as so many people do. But what I like about it is he'll still be near an ocean, and that's always good to be near an ocean. Anyway, on the 28th, you'll want to come on out. Tickets are $30. You can get them at WFIT.org. It's going to be a nice two-set concert. Lots of special guests that we can't talk about, and you want to be here for those and see them. I'm going to tell you right now, it's going to be worth more than the price of admission just for the special guest. But more importantly, David is doing this concert because he wants to support WFIT. The benefits do go to our treasury here at the station, and that is oh so helpful. So come on out, get those tickets at WFIT.org. Don't wait. It's right here at the Gleason Center adjacent to the station. It's at night, so parking will be easy. Hey, we're going to do a couple of throwbacks. This one's Bohemian Like You from the Dandy Warhols on WFIT Music Discovery for the Space Coast.

Goose, Good Times, End Times here on WFIT Music Discovery for the Space Coast. Before that, Light the Way, the new one from Leon Bridges. Jason and the Scorchers gave us that Dylan cover of Absolutely Sweet Marie. Lexi Long, Sometimes Lover here on WFIT Music Discovery for the Space Coast of Florida. Got a couple of more before we go out. It's orientation day over here at Florida Tech. Lots of stuff going on outside the station, and lots of stuff will be going on inside the station on the 28th of this month when we present David Pistorius, a send-off for him as he takes his highly successful Space Coast career and transplants it to LA to see what he can grow out there. Very much looking forward to it. Very much looking forward to his incredible bass playing. It's just incredible. Check out the videos on our website, whole bunch of stuff for him, and get your tickets at WFIT.org on the 28th. It's going to be a fantastic evening of music. All benefits supports and helps WFIT as we make our way through this new reality without federal funding. Got a couple for you here before we finish out the hour. We've got a first listen still. It's called New Beginnings from Yard Act, and they are quite the band. Lots of incredible angular guitars, I guess you could kind of say. And then we are going to finish out with Rein Me In from Sam Fender with help from Olivia Dean. All right here on Music Discovery for the Space Coast of Florida. I'm Steve Yasko, NPR News at the top of the hour. Here's Yard Act.

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Jack Antonoff, Bleachers. We should talk here on WFIT, and we should talk. Lots going on. Want to make sure you are at that David Pistorius concert. Send off LA or bust on the 28th. Get your tickets. They're just $30 a piece, and the proceeds of the concert benefit WFIT. So you're doing a double goodness there. You're sending off one of our hometown heroes. Though born in Minneapolis, in Minnesota, he has been here on the Space Coast for many, many years. His bass stylings are praised up and down the internetosphere of musicality. There's a phrase for you. But you definitely want to be there. Tickets are $30. It's at the end of the month on the 28th. Get to WFIT.org. Support the station. See a night of great music. And you will have a good time with David Pistorius, L.A. or bust, here on WFIT Music Discovery for the Space Coast. Here's a new one, Get Down by They Might Be Giants.

Ryan Beatty here on WFIT Secret Language. Before that, Your House from Inhaler, Get Down from They Might Be Giants. That's their new one. All right here on Music Discovery for the Space Coast of Florida, WFIT. I'm Steve Yasko. Thank you so much for hanging out today. Lots going on around the station. We've got orientation at Florida Tech. So if you're coming through campus, you may have a little bit of traffic on University and Babcock and Country Club and all that. So just take your time and revel in the fact that we are educating the next. Who knows? How many astronauts do you think, future astronauts, do you think are out there on Crawford Green right now? There could be like half a dozen future astronauts just sitting around there, you know, thinking around in 2040, they'll be, up in space. That could be pretty cool to think about all the great work that Florida Tech does in preparing our students for space flight and the engineering studies and all those sorts of things. So just take a little bit of time around campus if you are driving out this way today. Also want to remind you about David Pistorius. We want to have you here on August 28th for LA or Bust. He's moving to LA after giving so much to the Space Coast community. He's played so many different shows. His bass playing is incredible. It's been cited by so many publications as some of the best in the industry. So you'll want to be here for that. You're also going to want to be here because, as they say, special guest to be announced. And David has played with some mighty powerful people, and I know some of them are going to want to come wish him well. Some of them reside here on the Space Coast. Some of them are pretty close. Some of them are going to travel in. It's going to be an extravaganza, as they say, so do get here. Tickets are just $30, and they support WFIT's mission of supporting local musicians. So you're going to want to be here for that on the 28th of August here in the Gleason Center, which is a huge, wonderful, state-of-the-art theater adjacent to WFIT. There'll be refreshments and all that kind of stuff that goes along with the concert as well. So I hope you will be here for that. Coming up later this hour, we've got one from Bruce that you may not have heard of, right up against Eric Clapton, one you have heard of. But first, here's Spitting Image from Youth Sector on WFIT Music Discovery for the Space Coast of Florida.

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Eric Clapton in the classic I Shot the Sheriff. Before that, Tucson Train from Bruce Springsteen from the Western Stars album. Very excited about that record. It's been out for a few years now, but still sounds as fresh as the day he wrote it. There's a companion movie, a concert movie, that's done in Bruce's barn, recording studio, bar, hangout, clubhouse. That's just enchanting to watch. So check that out if you can find it on one of the streaming services. And before that, Plans, the new one from Brandon Flowers, exploring his country roots and a very autobiographical album. Still have a few more to go here before the end of the hour. 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And with the ending of federal funding, it's getting tougher and tougher to make ends meet. So we're hoping you will renew your support early before our fund drive coming up in about, 6 weeks or so. 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We can take your information and how much you'd like to contribute. Grants of $500, $1,000 or more really help encourage other members, other listeners to become members during the fund drive. 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Here's Bruce Cockburn, Last Night of the World on WFIT Music Discovery from the Space Coast.

child, not to trust in my body. I've carried that burden through my life. But there's a day

husband and wife duo, Michael Trotter and Tanya Trotter, The War and Treaty, You Can't Hurt Me Anymore, WFIT, Music Discovery for the Space Coast. I'm Steve Iasco, just putting in another plug for the David Pistorius and Local 518, an L.A. send-off. We're going to be sending him out to L.A. after many years on the Space Coast. Amazing bass playing. You're going to want to be here. Get your tickets at WFIT.org right now. $30 a piece. It's in the Gleason Center. If you've ever been there, you know what an amazing theater is. It's going to be a great night. There's going to be special guests. It is going to be a celebration of all things David, and we're looking forward to learning more. I'm sure Steve will have him in the studio a couple of times between now and then to tell you more about what he's been up to and what he hopes to get into when he gets out to LA a little later this year. So get on over WFIT.org, and there's a big picture of David playing the bass in his glory, and you can click on that and get to the tickets page. Gleason Center is really pretty cool. People don't realize it's like a 400 and some odd seat theater here at the campus. Lots of great shows have been going through there. It's a great resource. We're hoping to utilize it more. This is one of the ways that we're going to do that, but we can only do it if you buy those tickets at WFIT.org. Panda Bear and Sonic Boom. This is a question of when. It's a first listen. Noah Lennox of Animal Collective and Sonic Boom is Pete Kember of Spaceman 3 fame. All right here on WFIT Music Discovery for the Space Coast of Florida. Of course, NPR Music, NPR News coming up at the top of the hour. You'll want to be around for All Things Considered at 4 o'clock. Lord knows, got to know what's going on in this world. Can't keep up without a scorecard, and that's what you get from WFIT and NPR, trustworthy news. And then we'll finish out with Tonight from Phoenix on WFIT Music Discovery for the Space Coast.

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super sad. Suki Waterhouse from her second studio album, Memoir of a Sparkle Muffin. All right, here on WFIT Music Discovery for the Space Coast of Florida. I'm Steve Yasko. We have lots of great music coming at you this hour. We've even got Los Lonely Boys and Monrovia all coming up later this album, so you'll want to stay close for that. Also do want to remind you, too, about the David Pistorius concert we've been talking all about with Local 518. David, an incredible bass player, appears with so many different people. We'll get into some of that later in the hour, enumerate his resume a little bit for you. Do get over to WFIT.org, pick up your tickets. It's on the 28th here in the Gleason Center adjacent to WFIT. Really great theater. I think you're going to enjoy just being in there watching a show. So $30 a seat, and all that goes to support WFIT. I hope to see you there. It's going to be one great night of music. Here's a first listen still. Julia Jacklin. It's called Get Away From Me. She's an Australian singer-songwriter. She's pretty emotional. So let's listen to this one. That's what her bio says. It's candid as well in its delivery of lyrics and those sorts of things. Julia Jackson, Get Away From Me, a first listen on WFIT.

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Monrovia Field Song here on WFIT. Started off that set with Broken Social Scene and Only the Good I Keep. And then Heaven from Los Lonely Boys. Hard to believe that came out in 2003. Hard to believe it's over 20 years old. That song really lit up the airwaves way back in the day. And when I was up in Baltimore, we had them for a large outdoor festival concert, and they jammed for hours. It was just an incredible show. So I hope that Ringo, JoJo, and Henry are having a good time and making some new music for us. They had some personal issues a while back, but I think that they're all the better for it right now. We also heard Interpol with See Out Loud. That's from This Mirror Weighs a Ton. And, of course, that was Field Song from Monrovia to finish us out. We're going to do one from the 80s, one from the 90s, and one from the 2000s in the next set of music. Here's Cloud Busting from Kate Bush on WFIT.

From 2000, what does it mean now from World Party? Before that, Dave Matthews Band with Trippin' Billies, that's from 1996. And from 1985, Kate Bush from the Hounds of Love album, Cloud Busting, all right here on Music Discovery for the Space Coast, WFIT.org. That's where you can get your tickets for the David Pistorius concert, the send-off, the 518, special guests, and there are going to be some remarkable special guests that we can't talk about on the radio right now. 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It's going to be a great night of music. David, of course, moving to LA after spending so many years here on the Space Coast with his incredible bass playing. Just, some bass players are just sort of like add-ons to a band. David is the kind of bass player that can make you want to get up and dance just to those four thick strings on that bass guitar. So you want to be here for that. I hope that you will give a visit over to WFIT.org and pick up your tickets. Be here at the Gleason Center, directly adjacent to the station on the campus of Florida Tech. And tickets are selling pretty quickly. We have got quite a few sold and quite a good response. So we want you to be there so that you can get yours as well at WFIT.org. Here is Black Dog Rabbit Hole from Devin Gafilian on WFIT, Music Discovery for the Space Coast of Florida.

Brick from Ben Folds 5. A lot of people really love that song, don't necessarily realize it's based on Ben Folds' real experience of accompanying his girlfriend through the ending of a pregnancy. It's pretty candid subject matter, pretty goose pimple raising, I guess you, goosebump raising, I guess you could say. I'm Steve Yasko. A couple of minutes before we get to World Cafe, still have one more song for you before we end out the hour. Tell you about that in just a minute. Just another reminder to get your tickets for David Pastorius and the 518 here at WFIT and the Gleason Center here on the campus of Florida Tech. $30 benefiting the station. Just going to be a great night with a bass player that just makes you want to get up and dance. Very intense. Again, special guests that we're not allowed to talk about, but you're going to want to be here. It's going to be one of those shows where it's like, oh, I think I'll go. And then you find out who was here for the special guests and you just won't be happy about missing it. So get on over to WFIT.org. Get those tickets, $30 a piece, the 28th at the end of the month. Call your friends, wake the neighbors, grab the kids, and come on out. It's going to be a great show. Two 45-minute sets, an intermission in between. There'll be refreshments in the lobby and all those good things. So do get on over and get your tickets. We're looking forward to seeing you. And, of course, we have lots of other stuff going on. We want to make sure you're here for All Things Considered. After the World Cafe, NPR News, the most trustworthy news that you can get. Especially now, we need sources like NPR more than ever as we see the First Amendment being tested in the courts, being tested routinely out there in the real world. And some of it's not pretty. You've heard about reporters being subpoenaed over and over again, even their mothers being subpoenaed about sources for a story. NPR stands in the face of all of that and make sure that the First Amendment is well represented. So do be here for All Things Considered. Here's First Listen, Better, from Baby Rose, WFIT Music Discovery for the Space Coast. I'll talk to you later.

0: Recorded live from the studios of KRVS in Lafayette, Louisiana, that is A.J. Haynes of Serotones performing solo the song For the Canaries. And that puts the wraps on this last Acadiana Music Showcase. It's been a joy to host these sessions over the last 18 months, and it wouldn't be possible without our partners at KRVS. So huge thanks to Megan, Meredith, Ivan, Nico, and the entire team for their support in producing these sessions. We're back in a minute with more World Cafe.
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0: Welcome back. It's World Cafe. I'm Kaleo. The Acadiana Music Showcase lives on at worldcafe.org. There you can check out the archives of all of the sessions we did over the last year and a half. All right, let's get back into music with Sharon Jones and the Dap Kings. It's going to turn 20 next year, 100 days, 100 nights. It's World Cafe.

0: That is new music from Brandon Flowers of The Killers. The song is called Plans. It is from Thrasher, his first solo record in over a decade, and it is a country album, as you might have guessed. Got some heavy hitters, too, including David Rawlings and Charlie McCoy, who guest on it. Album is due out August 21st. Excited to hear more of it. We have more music for you in just 1 minute when we get back to World Cafe.
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0: Welcome back. It's World Cafe. I'm Kaleo, and the Philly duo Sam and Louise Sullivan have a new album out called Love and Devotion. And Sam from Sam and Louise Sullivan says the riff is a misremembered beat from a rap song that was popular circa 2012, which if you can figure out, please let me know. The song is called Down on Love. It's Sam and Louise Sullivan.

lights, and the band plays some song about forgetting yourself for a while. And the piano's this melancholy sound.

0: taking their name from the Don DeLillo book, White Noise. That is the Los Angeles band Airborne Toxic Event, closing out this hour of World Cafe with a song that is just magic in a bottle, sometime around midnight. And depending on what time your affiliate airs this show, it might possibly be sometime around midnight. Thank you to all of our affiliates who make this show possible, a show we produce from WXPN at the University of Pennsylvania in Philly. We'll catch you on the next World Cafe from NPR.
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3: Local weather conditions from WFIT, Melbourne. Mostly cloudy skies with an expected low of 77 degrees. Possible southeast winds ranging from 5 to 10 miles an hour and a 40% chance of showers and thunderstorms before 2 a.m. Tomorrow, expect sunny skies with a high of 90.
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0: From NPR, it's World Cafe. Hey, I am Kaleo. Coming up this hour, new music from the New York band Wild Pink. It's the musical project of Josh Ross, and he says this new song was inspired by character actor William Fichtner and a window unit air conditioner. Plus, we've got Grammy winner Alison Russell, who has a new album and a new song with Brittany Spencer called Black Lavender.
6: Lavender tea and kindness. Hey, Black Swan, what went wrong? Yeah, you got your firefly turned on.
0: Plus, we'll take a trip back in time 30 years. The dance floor isn't moving. You are. Hey, that's today. Join us on World Cafe. Every time I see a picture of this band, their guitars keep getting bigger and bigger over the years. I'm talking about ZZ Top, who are out on tour the rest of the summer and fall, where they will probably stop at several gas stations along the way just to admire cheap sunglasses.

0: Going back a few years for that one, Iron and Wine, All in Good Time from Lightverse, in that track featuring Fiona Apple. Also heard Death Cab for Cutie, Ron Gallo, and Wild Pink. Stay close, a few live performances from the archives, including a song that you've probably heard in a commercial quite a bit over the last 15 years. That's when we get back to World Cafe.
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0: Welcome back to World Cafe. It's live from the archives. We've got some live performances recorded for this very show. And let me tell you about this retro soul band with an aughts vibe. I don't think anyone did it better than The Heavy. They were an English band out of Bath. Still are. And their biggest hit after nearly 20 years is How You Like Me Now. And from my math, I think it's been featured in about 4,872 commercials over the last 16 or 17 years. And it's a great song. That's why commercials want to use it. Here's a live performance in front of a studio audience from 2010. Live from the archives, it's The Heavy.

0: on the Cafe. That is Bakar with Hell and Back. Also, Virtual Insanity from Jamiroquai. And Alison Russell at the top with Brittany Spencer. New music from her album In the Hour of Chaos, Black Lavender. All right, back in a minute with new music from Beck on World Cafe.
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0: Welcome back to World Cafe. I'm Kaleo. Beck has a new album, his first in 7 years. It's called Ride Lonesome. It's due out September 18th. Would you like to hear a song? I would love to play you one. Here's In the Night.

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4: 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And from the estate of Joan B. Kroc, whose bequest serves as an enduring investment in the future of public radio and seeks to help NPR be the model for high-quality journalism in the 21st century. 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
5: 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I'm Scott Detrow.
6: And I'm Juana Summers. Some voters in Alabama will be casting ballots for a second time in a congressional primary Tuesday. The special election is the result of redistricting pushed through after the U.S. Supreme Court removed race as a consideration for drawing district lines, but allowed for partisan gerrymandering. NPR's Debbie Elliott reports.
7: And we have some information.
8: Willie Dixon and Mary Gatson are sitting in the fellowship hall of Beulah Primitive Baptist Church in Lowndes County, awaiting a congressional town hall and discussing the last-minute changes to Alabama's voting landscape.
9: I think we're the same congressional district.
10: No, I don't think so. Once they draw the lines, it's going to be different.
8: Mary Gatson is right. Under new maps adopted by the Alabama legislature in May, Lowndes County is moving from the 7th congressional district to the 2nd. Dixon and Gatson worry the outcome will be to disperse and discourage black voters who tend to vote Democratic.
9: Create enough chaos, people will give up and go home.
10: I think it's very inappropriate. It's the wrong time. No. That's politics, though. That's the name of the game.
9: It's not fair, yeah, by no means.
10: It's not fair. It never has been.
8: They say the fight is nothing new, pointing to Lowndes County's strategic location along the Selma to Montgomery Voting Rights March, a movement that led to passage of the 1965 Voting Rights Act. But in April, the U.S. Supreme Court dismantled a key section of the act when it ruled in a Louisiana case that it's unconstitutional to draw district lines based on race, prompting several southern states to rush to redistrict before midterm elections to consolidate Republican power.
11: This is not about no representation or some representation. It's about fair representation.
8: Democratic Congresswoman Terry Sewell is one of two black Democrats in Alabama's congressional congressional delegation. The other five are all white Republicans. This in a state where black people make up a little over a quarter of the population.
11: It's unacceptable that we are living in an era where the Supreme Court has said that as long as a state articulates a legitimate partisan reason for redrawing a map or drawing a map, that it's okay, even if it discriminates against minorities.
8: The new map creates the most difficult path to re-election for the state's other black member of Congress, Shamari Figures, in the 2nd District. He was first elected in 2024 after black voters sued and federal courts ruled that Alabama's congressional map was discriminatory. Judges created a new district that included the mostly black cities of Mobile and Montgomery. But now the district no longer includes Mobile, Figures' hometown. Even with the odds against him, he's not giving up.
12: There's been a lot of efforts by some to paint this district as a lost cause, saying that we've lost a majority black seat in the state of Alabama. Well, neither is true. The seat was never majority black. It's currently about 47% black. The new district takes that down to about 40% black. And so we represent everybody.
8: Figures is uncontested for the Democratic nomination, but with the promise of a flipped district, now 6 Republicans are running in tomorrow's primary. Before redistricting, there was only one, 29-year-old Hampton Harris.
13: I qualified for this district, got the Supreme Court ruling, qualified for the new district. I was running at one point in essentially half the state, so I was confused as the candidate. For the people that don't really pay attention to politics, I'm sure it's going to be extremely confusing.
8: He's also a little worried about turnout in the sweltering August heat on full display here in Eufaula, Alabama, where he's come for a candidate forum hosted by Barber County Republicans.
14: We're getting about ready to start. We've got food in the back, if you will.
8: A big tent is set up behind a historic mansion, the tables adorned with red, white, and blue flowers. Before things get started, candidate Joshua McKee chats with local officials.
15: I'm glad that we've got maps that represent the people now.
16: Well, exactly.
14: Whoever would have thought? We don't have anything in common with Mobile, Alabama.
16: No.
14: It's the stupidest thing.
8: Barber County Commissioner Jerry McGilvray is referring to the fact that under the previous map, this East Alabama town on the Georgia state line was in the same district as coastal Mobile on the west side of the state near Mississippi.
15: Both of them.
14: Yeah, they don't want to hear about shrimp boats and deep sea fishing.
8: He says this region is more aligned with rural agricultural interests. The front runner in the contest is State Representative Rhett Marks, a businessman from Enterprise, Alabama, who has President Trump's endorsement. After redistricting, he switched from running in the 1st congressional district in May to this newly drawn 2nd district. Marks calls it a great opportunity.
17: Well, this has been the way this district has been drawn for a long time, generations. And the fact that the Republicans have an ability to regain the seat is great. I love it.
8: It's not just for Alabama, Mark says, but control of Congress could be at stake. Debbie Elliott, NPR News, Eufaula, Alabama.
18: A powerful and deadly 7.4 magnitude earthquake struck Colombia this morning. Reports are still coming in from western Colombia. Authorities say dozens of buildings have collapsed, trapping people inside and forcing thousands to evacuate. NPR's Kerry Khan reports.
19: The quake struck at 7:34 in the morning just as commuters headed to work. And as seen in this video posted on social media, students were filing into a school in the western Colombian city of Manizales. People scream and grab onto signs and light posts as cars and buses wobble on undulating streets. A large wing of a tall building teeters, then separates and crashes to the ground, sending a huge plume of dust into the sky. Alejandro Eder, the mayor of Cali, Colombia, says the situation is fluid right now, with rescue crews dispersed throughout the city of around 2 million residents. Speaking to Caracol TV, Eder lists the damages, including more than 24 buildings collapsed. But he's interrupted by the local newscaster. Rescuers had just pulled an elderly woman alive from a crumbled apartment building. She had been trapped for 4 hours under the rubble. Videos throughout the day show large crowds gathering at sites in other cities, too, trying to remove survivors trapped under large piles of concrete and twisted metal. Colombia's new far-right president, just sworn into office on Friday, says he's personally overseeing the disaster. Secretary of State Marco Rubio posted on X that the Trump administration, quote, stands ready to support the people of Colombia and its new president. The disaster comes less than 2 months since Venezuela was hit by a deadly quake, killing more than 6,000 people. But Lucy Jones, a renowned seismologist at the California Institute of Technology, says the two quakes are not connected, just a random yet unfortunate coincidence.
16: So even though this is a 7.4, the maximum shaking was much less than it was in Venezuela.
19: That's because the Colombia quake struck some 65 miles deep, which Jones says can limit damage, but millions of people have been affected by it in some of Colombia's biggest cities. Carrie Hahn, NPR News, Rio de Janeiro.
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20: We go back to the turn of the century, the 17th century, on Mozart's Attic this Sunday. 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We look at the tunes of the 15 and 1600s on this week's program, and it all begins at 6 right here on WFIT.
21: Local weather conditions from WFIT, Melbourne. Mostly cloudy skies with an expected low of 77 degrees. Possible southeast winds ranging from 5 to 10 miles an hour and a 40% chance of showers and thunderstorms before 2 a.m. Tomorrow, expect sunny skies with a high of 90.
22: Here's a local and state news update from WFIT in Florida today. Early in-person voting in the primary election is underway now in Brevard County. You can cast your ballot through this Saturday in Titusville, Melbourne, and Palm Bay. Primary election day is August 18th. Whether you're voting by mail, in-person early voting, or on August 18th, here's a summary of the candidates from Brevard running for the Florida State House. Four Republicans are vying for the District 31 seat, currently held by Tyler Saroy. Mindy Gibson of Satellite Beach, Robin Hathaway of Merritt Island, Marcus Herman of Merritt Island, and Matt Woodside of Merritt Island. District 31 represents much of Northeast Brevard. The winner will face Democrat Daniel Lewis Ciccarelli, who's unopposed in his party. District 32 was much of mainland Brevard, south of Cocoa, parts of Merritt Island, and the beachside. Incumbent Brian Hodgers of Vieira faces newcomer Mark Leitner of Rockledge for the District 32 House seat. The winner will face Democrat Juan Hinojosa. Florida House District 34 seat represents southernmost Brevard and Indian River County. Incumbent Robert Brackett and Paul Sohi face off in the GOP primary. That winner will face Democrat Jordan Guadalupe Balderas in the November 3 general election. Visit FloridaToday.com for more information on each candidate. One of Brevard County's original Publix supermarkets is being demolished and replaced with a new, larger two-story Publix built in 1979 at the intersection of Palm Bay Road and Babcock Street. The complex originally included now-defunct retailers like Kmart, Eckerd Drugs, and Radio Shack. The new Publix is at least 18 months away. The Brevard County Sheriff's Office was conducting traffic enforcement on I-95 when a Miami driver zipped past at 117 miles an hour. Omar Solomon was charged with reckless driving and excessive speed. His excuse? He was trying to make it to Bucky's to use the bathroom. That's 60 miles away. Brevard Public Schools opened today, so expect the return of crossing guards, school zone speed limits, and school buses loading and unloading students. So slow down and drive safely. WFIT's Terry Wright shares some changes in effect for this school year.
0: Brevard Public Schools begins the new school year with more than 71,000 students at 100 schools. New this year is a district-wide artificial intelligence policy requiring approval for AI tools used in schools, along with guidelines for research, fact-checking, and protecting personal information. Students in grades 3 through 5 are also required to learn cursive for the first time since 2010. After installing them at high schools in 2024, BPS will expand its Open Gate weapons detection system to all 11 middle schools beginning this fall.
22: Florida Tech has won the Karman Clash. That's the competition with Embry-Riddle Aeronautical University. 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Throughout the year, the two universities tracked wins in varsity sports, but at the end, the competition was tied. So the winner this year was determined by the athletes with the most community service hours. And Florida Tech officially won the inaugural Karman Clash trophy. 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I'm Rick Lansby for WFIT.
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6: This is All Things Considered from NPR News. I'm Juana Summers.
5: And I'm Scott Detrow. Today, President Trump signed a new executive order that once again tries to scramble how children are vaccinated against dangerous infectious diseases in the United States. The move is being welcomed by vaccine critics, but it's being condemned by many public health and infectious disease authorities. NPR health correspondent Rob Stein joins us now. Hi, Rob.
2: Hey there, Scott.
5: So the administration is trying to make drastic changes in childhood vaccinations since Trump returned to office. What does this latest order say?
2: Yeah, so this order is essentially trying to once again rip up what's known as the childhood vaccine schedule, which is basically the Bible that pediatricians have been following for decades to protect kids against a long list of very dangerous infections. You know, that includes measles, mumps, tetanus, polio, and whooping cough. These diseases terrorized parents and children for generations, but had largely been vanquished by vaccines. But this executive order would upend all that. It would reduce the number of federally recommended vaccines from 17 to 11. Vaccines against diseases like measles, mumps, and whooping cough would still be recommended, but immunizations for potentially life-threatening diseases like hepatitis and RSV would only be recommended for kids who are at a high risk, and others, like for rotavirus, flu, and COVID-19, would be left to individual parents to decide with their doctors. But that's not all that this would do, Scott.
5: Okay, tell me what else it would be doing.
2: So it calls for breaking up the so-called MMR vaccine. That shot protects kids against measles, mumps, and rubella in one shot. This executive order calls for administering those shots separately so they can be spaced out over multiple visits. Here's what Trump said during the Oval Office signing today.
23: Large amounts of
7: vaccine. Large amounts of, like, vats of vaccine are currently pumped into your child's body. And we're doing 20% of that at each visit. And we'll let time elapse between visits so the body can handle this massive amount of fluid being pumped in.
2: This order would also call for steps to reduce state requirements for vaccines to attend school.
18: I mentioned the reaction at the top. Tell me a little more about what people are saying.
2: Yeah, so anti-vaccine advocates are thrilled, as you might expect. I talked with Brian Hooker. He's the chief scientific officer at the group Children's Health Defense.
9: I'm very happy with the change. I'm very happy that I believe that gold standard science is being done, and we need to, you know, leave no stone unturned. Our children deserve nothing less.
2: But the move is being condemned by most infectious disease and public health experts. They say the safety and effectiveness of vaccines has been proven beyond question, and what the administration is doing will just sow more doubt and confusion among parents. Here's Dr. Andrew Racine from the American Academy of Pediatrics.
10: What's going to happen tomorrow morning when parents walk into their pediatrician's office and ask, well, there's this new executive order. Is there something that's happened that I don't know about? Is there some change that I'm not aware of? Is there something that is different today than yesterday? And the answer to that is no. The science about vaccines and their efficacy has not changed.
2: And Racine and others are especially worried because, you know, dangerous childhood diseases like measles and whooping cough are already resurging.
18: Given all of those questions, walk me through what happens next.
2: Well, first of all, I should say there's currently no way to break up the vaccinations into more individual shots. They just aren't available in this country, and it would take years to make them available. And chances are that this move will be challenged in court like the previous attempts to do this sort of thing. A federal judge in Boston blocked the last attempt, and that litigation is still moving through the courts.
18: NPR health correspondent Rob Stein, thanks so much.
2: You bet, Scott.
6: When Minnesota became the epicenter of the Trump administration's immigration crackdown, it changed the race for the state's open Senate seat. In the Democratic Party, it's another matchup between a progressive candidate and a more moderate opponent. But this one is shaping up to be less about affordability and more about immigration, as Minnesota Public Radio's Clay Masters reports.
23: Now we can have a line of it.
24: About 50 volunteers for Congresswoman Angie Craig's Senate primary campaign gather at a backyard barbecue on Saturday afternoon. They're eating burgers and hot dogs before knocking doors in the Twin Cities suburb of Brooklyn Park. Woo! Craig shows up and someone hands her a beer.
25: Oh my goodness. Well, I've been waiting all cycle to say this.
24: She takes a sip.
25: Hold my beer.
24: Craig gives a fiery speech about pushing back against the Trump administration and how she continues to win the state's most competitive congressional seat.
25: Nobody thought a Democrat could win the second district. And to be fair, nobody thought a lesbian mother of four could win the second district. But we came running.
24: Craig's electability is one of the pitches volunteer Jerry Gale makes on voters' doorsteps.
26: One of the issues we have in Minnesota is the separation between the metro area and greater Minnesota. And Angie has shown that ability to reach across that area in her congressional district.
24: Craig talks about how she's better equipped to win in November over her primary opponent, Lieutenant Governor Peggy Flanagan. Craig says Flanagan is more vulnerable because Trump and his allies have targeted Minnesota because of widespread fraud in state and federal social services.
27: I haven't been running the state for the last 8 years, and so Republicans are going to have a really tough time getting that attack to stick to me.
24: The congresswoman does not bring up immigration in this backyard, which is front and center for voters, seeing ads on the issue constantly. Craig voted in favor of a Trump-backed immigration law, one she says she regrets. Flanagan brings that vote up regularly on the campaign trail.
28: We can stand with the immigrant community, and not just when it's politically expedient for us. And that should be the expectation we have of our leaders.
24: That's Flanagan speaking with campaign supporters Saturday at a St. Paul bar. This is a notable spot because it became a meeting place for concerned neighbors to get organized during the Trump administration's immigration crackdown here. Flanagan says many of those people are now campaigning for her.
28: A lot of those folks who've been part of responding to Operation Metro Surge, to looking out for their neighbors, have now hit the doors because I think that they know that that's a pretty significant contrast in this race.
24: Flanagan earned the endorsement of Minnesota's Democratic Party at its convention earlier this year. Craig did not attend. Many of the delegates were frustrated by Craig's vote on that immigration bill, like daycare center director Kylie Cooper.
8: I understand the value of wanting to kind of toe a line and not take a stance or upset certain extremes, but I had families that were in absolute fear, and to tell them, like, well, we're not going to take a stance on that, or we're not going to be brave, or whatever that was, just wasn't cutting it for me.
24: While the campaigns are talking about electability and immigration, Democratic strategist Abu Amara says it's all about the president in this historically blue state.
11: Donald Trump is the weather in this election, right? The atmospherics. Democrats are trying to figure out, am I going to bring my umbrella? Am I going to wear shorts? Donald Trump is the center of the universe in terms of taking him on, taking back the Senate, so that all of a sudden Democrats have power to do things moving forward.
24: The president is why Craig focuses on her past opposition to his administration. And it's why Flanagan keeps bringing up Trump's immigration policies that boiled over here last winter. For NPR News, I'm Clay Masters in St. Paul.

0: It is Monday night. It is Countdown Keem with the track Move, the Summer Anthem Song Contest winner. It is the summer of 2026, and it is Keller Radio on WFIT. I'm your host, Keller, and Mo Melcher.
1: Hey, what's up, Steve?
0: I've always known your last name, but I didn't know how it...
1: Yeah, everybody kind of chops it up a little bit.
0: But, so you just became Mo.
1: Mo, right. It's easy.
0: Which I think, yes, it works. All right, so we're going to be hanging out until 10 o'clock tonight. We have indie rock. We have deep cuts. We've got plenty of Space Coast original music, like Countdown Keem. We've also got Pistorius, L.A. or Bust.
1: Nice.
0: So we'll talk about that. That is a WFIT fundraiser happening less than 3 weeks away, just across the hall here at the Gleason Performing Arts Center on the campus of Florida Tech. So we will tell you how you can get tickets to that and support a great cause, and all the while saying goodbye to, man, how long have we known, David? How long have you known, David?
1: Every bit of 20 years for me.
0: Exactly.
1: You know, going back to where do I first originally see him? I want to say it was The Hustler, and they were Pearl Bailey and Elephant Gun, and
0: yeah,
1: you know, a little bit. And so actually Alex as well, I think he was like 15. I thought he was 15 maybe. I don't know, he was a kid, you know, he's always so much younger.
0: So yeah, Local 518 plus very special guests, perhaps some of them we've already mentioned. So that'll be going on. Let's talk about the show tonight. We have a great band from St. Cloud that's coming back to Brevard on Saturday. Talk to Dom from Supervillains. Supervillains and Colorblind Dinosaur is going to be at Pineapple Saturday night. We will talk to author, nurse, all-around badass Misty Blue Day. We will also talk to the organizers of Black Brilliance on the Rooftop, a very cool event coming to downtown Melbourne next month. And anything else we can talk about. We're talking about Mala Backyard as well.
1: Yeah, yeah.
0: So 3 hours, we're going to pace ourselves, going to drink some water, and we're going to play some cool music like this. Brand new stuff from Phoebe Bridgers. Track is called Lost Boys on Keller Radio.

0: As new music from Cage the Elephant, Beaches in Tennessee here on Keller Radio. Kat Ridgway, a great singer-songwriter from Orlando, that was recorded live in our studios about 2 years ago now. And she's doing some great things. She's touring out with Sean Mullins, among other artists. She's back in Colorado, actually. She's kind of a reverse snowbird, where she'll go to Colorado for the winter, and then she'll come back home to Florida.
1: For the summer.
0: For the summer.
1: That's crazy.
0: Yeah. And we started off the show with Phoebe Bridgers and her latest Lost Boys. Keller here with Mo. So much to get to, over 3 hours. So we're going to do our best to spread it out. But the big event, we announced it Friday morning. I got your reaction to it off air. Is this send-off that we're doing for David Pastorius. It's going to be going on Friday, August 28th at the Gleason Performing Arts Center, right on the campus here of Florida Tech. And before I forget, because I did forget again, welcome back to Florida Tech students and staff and everybody back on campus. I will have difficulty getting a parking space, but that's all right.
1: Take care of Steve. Make sure he gets a good spot.
0: Indeed, yeah. What we will not have an issue with, though, is on the 28th, in just a couple of weeks here, Pastorius, Local 518, and special surprise guest. So it's a send-off to David. He's moving to Los Angeles with his newlywed wife, and we're going to have some fun with it. And again, we are all musicians here ourselves. Mm-hmm. Do you have a favorite David story?
1: Oh, man. It's so funny. I remember when I was starting to play a long time ago, and I go do these open mic nights, and man, the guy would be up there just doing his thing, and I'm like, what am I going to do now? I'm just going to go home. I'm like, what the hell am I going to be able to do here?
0: Right.
1: I mean, like, listen, if you've never got a chance to see him, do yourself a favor. Find where he's at. He's usually at Pineapples or somewhere locally.
0: He'll be there.
1: Or again, he'll be here August 28th.
0: Yes.
1: I mean, this is the time to see him. He is so amazing. Just to watch him perform is like... And again, I'm a bass player, so I admire watching him work and doing his business. But listen, if you ever get a chance to, now don't miss this opportunity to go watch this guy do what he does on this bass. I mean, like, I don't know if you know his lineage. Sure you do. His uncle was one of the greats. He transformed the bass world that we
0: Jimi
1: know.
0: Jimi Hendrix of bass,
1: right?
0: As people say,
1: literally, if you're learning how to play bass, you'll see the name in all these bass books. So, and this guy David is taking it to the next level, rightfully so. The way that he puts it all together is amazing. So again, get your tickets as soon as you can. Make sure you make it out there. Bring your friends. It's going to be a show. It's going to be something like you've never seen before.
0: That's a great point, actually, yeah, because, man, we do a lot of shows here, and we're very proud of the shows. But this one's going to be special for a lot of reasons. We're saying goodbye to David.
1: Yeah.
0: He's moving out to Los Angeles.
1: It's crazy.
0: But there's going to be some famous people saying goodbye and giving him well wishes as well. And it's not a tease necessarily to buy tickets, even though it is because it benefits WFIT. I'm not going to lie. Mm. But it's going to be one of those very special nights, and we want everybody involved to be a part of it. So normally we can't talk about prices, but we can since it's a benefit for us. Tickets available for $30 plus fees at WFIT.org. It's at the Gleason, which holds about 480 people, which is bigger than some of our venues.
1: Yeah.
0: But don't sleep on it, like you said, because it's going to be fun. And what we can do, without any further ado, we're going to take a quick time out.
1: Mm-hmm.
0: We are actually going to play some music from one of the attendees, one of the surprise special guests. We've been saying we can't say it, but you know what? Don't tell the program director, but I'm going to tell you. I'm going to get words and music from one of the participants in for Pastorius happening on August 28th. Once you hear it, you're going to know exactly who it is.
1: It'll be our secret.
0: There you go. More music to come after this. Stick around.
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There you go. The 28th of August, just about 2.5 weeks away. It's David Pistorius saying goodbye to Brevard, moving to Los Angeles. It's Pistorius, LA or bust. Local 518 and friends. What kind of gig would it be without his boss right now, Mr. Pat Travers? Yeah. Unofficially added to the lineup, all right? Yeah. Mr. Travers, nice enough to be coming down for the show, sitting in with the band. And you can get your tickets at WFIT.org. They're $30 plus fees. Also has the ability to make an extra donation if you see fit, because this is a benefit for WFIT Radio. 2026, the first full year without government funding. We are defunded, but not defeated. And I'm looking forward to this event with Mr. Pistorius and his band, Local 518, with Chase on Keller Radio.

0: Mangrove and Enemy here on Kella Radio. We're just catching Mo up to speed. That haven't been around. They've been traveling. Peyton and Andrew, Derek have been traveling because they were traveling last year, and she fell and she crushed her elbow.
1: Oh man!
0: And as a singer and a guitar player, she had to have 3 different surgeries on it.
1: No.
0: She's finally getting some feeling back in her fingers. And God willing, she will be at 100% or close to it. Mm-hmm. And we'll hear some new music from Mangrove.
1: Such a talented group.
0: Absolutely. Enemy from the Thinking Through Things EP here on Kella Radio. Superworm in there as well. Another great band. Are you familiar, Superworm?
1: No.
0: With Lear Bunda.
1: No.
0: Shout out to Lear. Neon Signs, the name of that one, and Dollmaker, Play All Day. Now, the big news of the hour, and we'll try to contain it here for the rest of the show, but we've announced that at Pastorius, LA or bust, Mr. Pat Travers is going to make an appearance. So we're excited about that. You can get tickets at WFIT.org for $30 and benefit us.
1: Yeah, don't forget to
0: add a little bit
1: more.
0: Of a better word of saying it. But
1: you're saying it.
0: Yes. So we're excited about this. It's less than 3 weeks away. We'll talk more about some other special guests that will be joining us for the event. But you need to get in on it, all right? So WFIT.org. 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Let's go ahead and take a break. This band hasn't played in a while, but some of their members played last Friday night at the House of Blues, doing some Taking Back Sunday covers.
1: Oh, yeah.
0: We'll hear from Zeddemore, Don't Fear My Love, after the break. Stick around.
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0: There's a band called Hot and Freddy. It is Shy Girl here on Keller Radio. Rival Sons covering Olivia Newton-John from the Grease soundtrack, Hopelessly Devoted to You, and Zeddemore. Two of their members, obviously, in Friends Like Us. I realized that I hadn't mentioned that by name. Friends Like Us nailing it and killing it over at House of Blues this Friday night, doing Taking Back Sunday covers to the masses. So
1: yeah, those guys are so tight.
0: Indeed. Keller here with Mo. You having a good time so far? You're drinking a lot of water.
1: I am. Listen, you know, I was really partial. Maybe it was too hot today.
0: I know you're outside a lot for your gigs.
1: I was feeling a little dehydrated, but thank you for bringing that up. I'm feeling well hydrated and ready to continue on with the show.
0: All right.
1: Thanks.
0: Very good stuff.
1: Everybody, I feel better. Thank you.
0: The show does continue. Next hour, we will have Black Brilliance on the Rooftop.
1: Yeah.
0: We will talk with Misty Blue Day, and then in the 9 o'clock hour, we will have the supervillains who are going to be here in Brevard on Saturday with Colorblind Dinosaurs over at Pineapples in EGAD. So a lot of great stuff still to come here on Keller Radio. Are you familiar with the band Fantastic Cat?
1: No, but tell me all about them.
0: So they are a four-piece.
1: Okay.
0: All of them sing. All of them play all instruments.
1: Oh,
0: so they are literally
1: that.
0: One of those bands where as you're on stage, they're showing off and
1: yeah,
0: switching instruments.
1: I love that.
0: And Fantastic Cat is the name of the band.
1: Cool.
0: Now, that's what I call Fantastic Cat was the name of their debut album.
1: Okay.
0: Cat Outta Hell is the name of their new album. And I got a chance to see them in Philadelphia a couple months ago. And just an amazing band.
1: So can I say that it's all related to pussy then, is what you're saying? Fantastic Cat.
0: Fantastic Cat is, yeah, that's one way of describing it.
1: Same page.
0: Turn Mo's microphone off.
1: Still not breaking.
0: How about we do this? How about we listen to a song from Cat Outta Hell? Fantastic Cat is the name of the band, wrapping up this hour of music along with the Doonies here on WFIT. This is Fantastic Cat and Don't Let Go on WFIT.